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0: say.
1: There's an old saying in Tennessee, I know it's in Texas, probably in Tennessee, that says, fool me once, shame on you. If fool me, we can't get fooled again.

The greatest destination of any journey is the wisdom gained along the way. 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
1: Getting engaged is like getting is the first hill of the roller coaster, and you hear those clicking, the loud sound. 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You know, boy, this thing's really, really goes high. And then you go over the top. The wedding is at the top. You go over the top is the wedding, and then you just scream it.
2: Well, even if you make plans, you never think you're really ready for marriage.
1: No, it's like any growth. 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It's going to be new. It's going to be new. You're going to have a new life. You're going to be a new person.
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The Arab Muslim scholar Ibn al-Athir observed the rise and fall of nation. Yet, wisdom remains unshaken. 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

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Like Uncle Iroh said, a failed exam is just a lesson in how to succeed next time. 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

case you've ever watched the Avatar, The Last Airbender, you will remember this. 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
7: Behind every achievement we hear about, there is a story. One that maybe no one has ever heard. A story of struggle, disappointment, failure, but with unbreakable determination. People who tried, worked hard, faced challenges. Today, their success speaks for them. And in every episode, we discover how ordinary people manage to create extraordinary success. From struggle to success, because behind every star, there is a story of perseverance.
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0: I accept failure. Everyone fails at something, but I can't accept not trying. This is what Michael Jordan, the famous basketball player, once said. Welcome to From Struggle to Success, the show where we uncover stories of people who turned obstacles, doubt, and failure into greatness. Today, we share the story of a boy from Brooklyn who became the greatest basketball player the world have ever seen. This is the story of Michael Jordan, the heir of greatness.
1: Right now, you're catching the vibe of From Struggle to Success.
0: Michael Jeffrey Jordan was born on February 17, 1963, in Brooklyn, New York, but soon his family moved to Wilmington, North Carolina, where he grew up with his parents, James and Dolores, and his siblings. Even as a child, Michael had a fiery competitiveness. He raced his brothers in the yard, he jumped higher, ran faster, and refused to lose. One day, after a loss in a backyard game, he said, "Next time, I'm winning, and there's no excuses." That relentless drive would define him. His mother instilled discipline, and his father taught him the value of hard work. He wasn't just playing, he was learning to push limits, to chase the excellence, and to never settle.
2: "Dear God, thank you for this day, and for Mom and Dad, James, Ronald, Larry, Dolores, and Little Roslyn. And God, don't forget to make me taller when I wake. Amen."
3: "Come on, Michael, get in those covers."
2: "Mama, Every night I pray to the Lord to make me taller. How much longer do I have to wait?"
4: "Oh, baby, you just keep saying your prayers, and I'm going to keep putting salt in your shoes. And one morning you're going to wake up and just be 6 feet tall."
2: "Do you really think it'll work?"
4: "Never underestimate the power of prayer, baby. Now go to bed."

0: Michael!
1: Score!
0: Come on, Mike. It's time for dinner.
1: Can't I still play?
0: I'll tell you what. One more shot. No. Come on.
1: It's too far.
2: Oh, you can do it, son. But you gotta have faith.
1: Yes!
0: You know, Mike, someday you're gonna be something really special.
1: I know, Pops. I know.
0: Son, you keep practicing, you just might become a pro.
1: Will you come to see all my games, Pops?
0: Every one of them, Michael. Every one of them.
3: Right now, you're catching the vibe of From Struggle to Success.
4: Jordan's love for basketball began in high school, but it wasn't all easy because at age 15, he was cut from his varsity basketball team. The coach said to him once, "You're too short, not ready yet," but he replied, "Just wait, I'll make you regret this."
3: You're now listening to From Struggle to Success.
4: And he did. Michael trained harder than anyone. Endless hours of practice, perfecting his jump shot, his crossovers, his legendary hang time. By the senior year, he led his high school team to the state championships. Colleges noticed, and soon he earned a scholarship to the University of North Carolina at Chapel Hill. At the UNC, he hit the game-winning shot in the 1982 NCAA Championship, a moment that marked the beginning of a legend.
5: Maybe it's my fault. Maybe I led you to believe it was easy when it wasn't. Maybe I made you think my highlights started at the free throw line and not in the gym. Maybe I made you think that every shot I took was a game winner. That my game was built on flash and not fire. Maybe it's my fault that you didn't see that failure gave me strength, that my pain was my motivation. Maybe I led you to believe that basketball was a God-given gift and not something I worked for every single day of my life. Maybe I destroyed the game. Or maybe you're just making excuses.
6: 11, 10, Jordan. Jordan a drive. Hang. Fire. Yes! Bulls win the title. The Bulls are the world champs again.
5: I've missed more than 9,000 shots in my career. I've lost almost 300 games. 26 times I've been trusted to take the game-winning shot and missed. I've failed over and over and over again in my life. And that is why I succeed.
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4: In 1984, Michael Jordan was drafted by the Chicago Bulls, and the world started to watch a young man redefine basketball. He wasn't just tall or fast, he was relentless, he was creative and fearless. He soared in ways nobody had ever imagined. Fans called him Air Jordan for his gravity-defying leaps. Opponents feared him for his competitiveness. He actually led the Bulls to 6 NBA championships during the 90s, earning finals MVP in every one. Some unforgettable moments include the flu game back in 1997, where he scored 38 points while visibly sick, in addition to the double nickel back in 1995 against the New York Knicks, where he dropped 55 points in Madison Square Garden, and in 1998 game-winning shot against the Utah Jazz, which is a perfect capstone to his career with the Bulls.
3: Right now, you're catching the vibe of From Struggle to Success.
4: Michael Jordan wasn't just winning games. He was inspiring millions to reach higher, to push harder, and to dream bigger.

0: But Michael's influence didn't stop on the court. In 1985, he collaborated with Nike to create the Air Jordan sneakers, the first release, Air Jordan 1, instantly iconic. Sneaker culture exploded at that time, and every release became a cultural phenomenon. Air Jordan shoes weren't just footwear, they were a statement of excellence, of style, and ambition. And that spirit of perfection carried into his business ventures, team ownership, endorsements, and philanthropy. Michael Jordan showed that greatness can extend beyond your craft into culture, community, and business.
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0: And the legend lives on. Michael Jordan retired from basketball 3 times, came back 2 times, and left the sport at the pinnacle of achievement. He had 5 MVP awards, 14 All-Star appearances, and a Hall of Fame introduction back in 2009. But perhaps his greatest contribution was inspiration. He showed that failure is never final, that hard work beats talent if talent doesn't work hard, and that the thrill of chasing greatness is worthy every fall. Michael Jordan's story teaches us that success is born from persistence, from the courage to fail, and the will to rise higher than anyone else. From being cut from his high school team to becoming a 6-time NBA champion, from the hardwood to global sneaker culture, Michael Jordan proved that dreams are achieved by those who refuse to give up.
2: Look me in the eyes. You want to know the truth? I've failed too much. I've failed so many times that if you put them all on paper, it would look like a career of losses, not wins. People see the championships, the highlights, the trophies, but they don't see the misses, the heartbreak, the moments when the whole world expected me to rise and I fell. I've missed over 9,000 shots in my career. I've lost almost 300 games, 26 times my team trusted me with the game-winning shot, and I missed. That's not a secret. That's not an accident. That's reality. But here's the difference. I never let those failures define me. I let them build me. You're scared of failure because you think it means the end. But me, I was scared of something else. I was scared of not becoming the man I knew I could be, scared of wasting the fire inside me, scared of looking back one day and realizing I left greatness on the table because I was too afraid to fail. Failure wasn't my enemy. It was my training partner. Every miss forced me to refine my shot. Every loss pushed me to study harder, train longer, fight tougher. Every doubt made me double down on discipline. Without failure, there would be no success. Without pain, there would be no hunger. Maybe that's my fault. Maybe I made you believe it was easy. Maybe I made you think it was about talent, about God-given gifts, about destiny. But no, my game wasn't built on flash. It was built on fire. It was built on sweat, on tears, on hours alone in the gym when no one was watching. Every failure is a mirror. But here's the question. Will you let failure stop you, or will you let it fuel you? The world doesn't need another excuse. It doesn't need another person who gave up when things got hard. The world needs people who keep going, people who fall, then rise, people who fail, then fight again, people who understand that every loss is a step toward victory. Look me in the eye. I failed too much, and yet here I am. If failure couldn't break me, why should it break you? Stand up, miss your shots, lose your game, feel the pain, and then come back stronger. Do it again and again and again until failure itself has nothing left to throw at you. That's how you build greatness. That's how you create a legacy. That's how you turn failure into fuel. I failed too much, and that's why I became who I was meant to be. Now it's your turn.
0: This was From Struggle to Success. Michael Jordan, the heir of greatness. Remember, greatness doesn't come from comfort. It comes from challenges. It comes from persistence and a relentless desire to be better than you were yesterday. So, whenever you dream, push harder, fail faster, and never stop chasing your own greatness. I'm your host, Rada, and until next time, keep striving, keep believing, and never forget, your Air Jordan moment is waiting for you.
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1: 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But before the fame, there was silence. And before the spotlight, there was struggle. What does it take to rise when everything falls apart? What keeps the fire burning when the world says stop? From struggle to success.
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1: Now why you wanna go and do that, love, huh? 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

case you've ever watched the Avatar: The Last Airbender, you will remember this. Water is the element of change. The people of the water tribe are capable of adapting to many things, flow with the semester challenges, and thrive, just like the water tribe. 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
2: 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Dear listeners, welcome back to another episode of the PM on FM show, and you're now live with me, Mustafa Al-Asha'a, to get you through your day in the best way possible. As I always say, PM on FM is the best way to spend the middle of the day. I gotta say, it's the seasonal flu season. I'm feeling a little bit that flu got me, but I'm really happy to be with you guys, and I want you to take care. It's a season that makes you sick easily, but in any way, being sick is never a reason to stop growing and to stop learning. This is why we are here with you with a brand new episode and with a brand new month, because today is the 1st of September, and we are eager to see what this month has for us, you know, when it comes to challenges and, you know, everything else. So, dear listeners, this has been me saying hi to you, and I want to say hi to you from everyone here in the studio, starting with Haida Najah in the lighting design, Ahmed Soufi in the music coordination. Greetings to you from Hejaz in the social media team, me, Mustafa Al-Asha'a, and our director, the amazing and the one and the only Salah Badil. And here is something brand new. Actually, not brand new, but it's always brand new to me. It's from Michael Jackson. Let's listen together to Billie Jean before we enter the show.

One. Dear listeners, you are now still listening to the PM on FM show on AYBFM 101.5, and we are about to enter to our first segment of today's show, that is Young Age Crisis as usual. And today we are talking about something related to money. You know, when you are young, one of the limited things that you have in your life is when you have limited amount of money, and we tend to misuse our money and misuse our way of spending. And what can we learn from other people who are managing money well? Well, the most well-known example is Dutch people. Dutch people are, you know, globally well-known for being a nation who really know how to handle money, you know, especially the individuals I'm talking about. So today we are, you know, here to ask you a question. When was the last time you checked your bank balance and you actually felt calm about it, not scared, not confused, you know, just calm, just relax with your financial situation? If you don't remember when was the last time, you know, don't worry, because you're not alone. Obviously, there's a lot of young people who are feeling the same. And today on Young Age Crisis, we are talking about something every student and every young adult deals with, which is money. Specifically, how to be frugal, how to save without fear, feeling poor, and how one small European country, the Netherlands, turned saving money into a whole way of life. Stick with us to know more.

Being honest with you guys, being young right now in our time is very expensive. Rent is up, food is up, everything feels like it costs more than it should. And on the top of that, we live in a world full of advertisements and pressure and, you know, the pressure to keep up and trends, you know, trendy stuff. And here's a number might be surprising for you, a 2025 global survey by Deloitte, which asked over 23,000 Gen Z workers around the world, found that almost half of them, 48% of them, feel financially insecure. That number was only 30% just 1 year before, in 2024. That is just a huge jump in the 12 months. Come on. And it is not only about not having enough money, it's about how we spend the money we do have. A recent Bank of America study found that 59% of Gen Z say buying small treats for themselves, a coffee, a snack, a little online order, often leads to overspending without them even noticing they are overspending, and the money is all gone. So the problem is that not just prices are going up, it is also about habits, small habits repeated every day that quietly drains our wallets. So there are some things we need to avoid as young people. In your mind, they seem okay, but they are secretly draining the money from your wallet.

I believe that learning from each other is the main reason we human beings survived and we thrived and we made a lot of cool things. And even when you read history, there is a very nice collection, series of books for the American historian Will Durant. He says in one of his books that the Akkadians took their rules from Sumerians, and early Romans took their rules from Egyptians, who took them from Sumerians, and then the Persians took the rules, the same rules from Rome, from the Romans, and they modified the rules, and then Arabs took rules from Romans and Persians, and they modified. So everyone is learning from everyone, and we are evolving through history. So in this case scenario, we are about to learn something that Dutch people do that help them, you know, save a lot of money. And the first thing that they do that should be normalized, in my opinion, is splitting the bill. In the Netherlands, people pay for exactly what they ordered. There is even an app that is called Tiki that lets you send a friend a payment link in seconds. And this might be awkward for us Iraqis, because in our culture, we have this culture of paying for our friends and paying for our colleagues, and we feel good about it. But when it's too much, you know, you are draining your wallet for, and you are overspending without even noticing. So I would say normalize splitting the bill. Everyone pays for themselves. And by the way, there is even a saying inspired by this Dutch habit. People say, "Let's go Dutch" in the restaurant. When people say in English, "Let's go Dutch," and they are in a restaurant, which means let's read the check and everyone will pay, you know, what they ordered exactly, so no one is overpaying anyone. And habit number two is to pack your lunch. I know it seems interesting and faster when you are ordering from a restaurant, when you are ordering from the cafeteria. I would do that as well, but try from time to time to pack your own lunch. And you do this because eating out is for special occasions, you know. In the Netherlands especially, eating out in a restaurant is only for special occasions. It is not and never an everyday thing. A homemade sandwich saves you money very fast, and honestly, it is not that hard to make a sandwich that will make you full and hit your nutritional goals, you know, whether you are in the office or whether you are in university. Habit number three is to drink the free coffee. If your workplace or university has a coffee machine, try to use it. The Dutch are heavy coffee drinkers, and they are not paying $5 a cup for a coffee every single day. When you want to drink coffee, you know, I'm very sure there's a lot of workspaces they offer employees coffee. You have to prioritize this as your number one main goal of drinking coffee. And now the number four that they do is to shop at a budget supermarkets, stores like Aldi and Lidl in you know, the Netherlands. They exist because quality groceries do not need a fancy price tag. And habit number five is to prioritize your saving. Even a small emergency fund changes everything, dear listeners. It is the difference between a bad day and a financial disaster. And when you are young, you are living on a limited income. So you are getting sick. You have a puncture in the car. By the way, puncture means penchar in Iraqi. We are saying penchar in Iraqi because we took the English word that is puncture. So what does puncture mean? It means penchar. Penchar means puncture. Yeah, and we have more habits to talk about, so stay tuned.

And the final two things Dutch people do that I really love is cycling. Cycling is such a big thing in the Netherlands. I think they have bicycles more than people, to be honest. Cycle instead of driving is because it's cheaper and it's more healthy. And honestly, it is really, really fun to use a bicycle. And finally, Dutch people, they do not waste and they do not show off. They do things in a normal way, and Dutch people donate old items to secondhand shops called Krinkloop, something like that, and they use apps like Too Good to Go to buy surplus food from restaurants at a discount before it gets, you know, thrown out. And finally, I would say none of them dramatic. All of them add up, and when you do them all together, you are actually stopping this drainage that is happening to your wallet. Remember that you are not super rich. You are just a normal guy or a normal lady, and you have needs and you have extras. I would say dedicate 10% of your income towards these rewards, because a system, a financial system that doesn't allow rewards is not actually a good system, because you are going to feel bad. And this has been Young Age Crisis. We are going to academic drama very soon after this beautiful song that we are going to listen to with Salah Bedil.

Yes, sir. Take on me. Dear listeners, you are still listening to the PM1FM show on AYBFM 101.5, broadcasting from this very beautiful university behind me to your ears and to your hearts. And now we're moving to our second segment, that is academic drama, and this one is for people who are not sure they are on the right academic path, and they are not sure about their major, and they are saying, you know, I feel lost about my major, I feel lost in university, I'm not inspired to be in this academic life, I'm not inspired to study. I need inspiration. So we are going to talk about things to watch, to read, to do when you are feeling that you lost your motivation and you lost your inspiration towards your major in specific and towards your journey at the university world in general. So let's go and let's know what this segment has for us.

I like this music. Thank you so much, Mr. Salabadil. I like to call you Salabadil. I feel like this is your American version of the name. Salabadil, thank you so much. So anyway, here is the idea we want you to sit with today and think about when it comes to your academic journey. And we want you to know that your academic journey does not need to be straight line, you know, things. You are allowed to have a messy life, and you are allowed to have a messy academic university life, especially at the beginning, you know. A 2024 survey by Best College found that 54% of college students have doubts about their major at least once in a while, more than half. And out of those students, 41% said it was simply because they lost interest over time. And it can happen to anyone. It can happen to me, to you, to everyone. So most students treat their major like a train track. One mistake feels like the whole trip is ruined, you know, but it is not a train track. You are not on a train or something. Real life, honestly, most success stories look more like a road trip, you know, detours included, cruise tours included, fly tours included. And this is exactly why stories matter to you as a student. There is a real concept in psychology called narrative transportation. From researchers Melania Green and Timothy Brock back in 2000, it means that when you get absorbed into a story, or a movie, or a show, or a documentary, it can actually shift how we think about our own life inspired by this thing that we watched, read, or listened to. Stories are not just entertainment. It really affects us since we are kids, and they quietly reprogram our mindset.

One of my favorite is when Steve Jobs in 2005, he gave a speech at the commencement of the Stanford University, and he talked about dropping out of college, which was a thing he was thinking about. But before dropping completely, he kept auditing one random class that was calligraphy. And for him, he was thinking, you know, calligraphy is far away from my major. I don't like calligraphy, and I'm not intending to be a calligrapher in the future. So I am intending this class. But he was writing beautiful letters in different fonts and various with spacing and without and all these things. And it had nothing to do with his career. But years after a lot of years, when he was designing the Mac computer, he had a problem with the fonts that are within the computer. And he solved that problem because he has some knowledge about calligraphy from that one class that he took. So he thought that this class was bad, not relatable, it has no purpose. He was asking himself why I am having this class. But the very skill he learned from that one class helped him 10 years after when he was designing the Mac. So this is an inspiring story, and I highly encourage you to go to YouTube and listen to his speech, his Steve Jobs commencement speech in 2005.

I have created a very beautiful list of the things that really helped me when I was a student in university, and it's really got me through the university life with motivation and inspiration and even discipline. And the first thing I have on my list is Good Will Hunting, which is a story about someone brilliant who does not follow the expected path and still finds his way despite that everything that happened was not even his intention. Good Will Hunting is the number one on my list. There is also a movie that really changed a lot of the things I was thinking about university, which is Dead Poets Society. In case you never watched Dead Poets Society, it's a must for everyone. It's about thinking for yourself instead of following a. It's about thinking for yourself instead of following a path just because it is expected for you. The third thing, it is October Sky is a true story about coal miner's son who fall in love with rocket science after watching Sputnik cross the sky. It is a very interesting story. This guy, he is a son of a miner and he has to go to work in the mines, you know, with the coal and all these things. But he didn't want. He wanted to follow his passion to rockets, and he did it. How did he do it? You know, you have to read the story. By the way, there's another thing that I advise people to go to. It is Freedom Riders. Freedom Riders is based on a real teacher and a real student who rewrite their own story through writing. And writing, in my opinion, is a very important skill for you guys, especially young people. You really need to know, and it's really important to know how to write your own feelings and your thoughts on paper early on before you move into your life more and more. And I advise people to read The Theory of Everything. The Theory of Everything is nothing short of an amazing book and story. It's the real story of Stephen Hawking, showing how limits do not bind potential, and you have potential even when you are limited. And afterwards, there's a nice movie called Soul. You know, we are now currently listening to the theme of the movie. It's a Disney movie. Soul is animated by Pixar, not by Disney. It gently questions the idea of one single purpose. So if your problem is purpose and you need to find purpose, so maybe you give this movie a shot. And finally, Won't You Be My Neighbor? It's a documentary about Mr. Rogers, how kindness and patience shape a meaningful life and why you should be and aim to be a kind person in society. Watch even one of these a month, not you know, all of them at once, to remind you and remind your brain that the road trip is a normal trip and being messy normal and a mess is a normal life. So again, Good Will Hunting, Dead Poets Society, October Sky, Free Riders, The Theory of Everything, the movie by Pixar, Soul, and Won't You Be My Neighbor. A lot of these are carefully picked by me throughout the year, so I hope you like them.

So, dear listeners, you are not behind, you are not failing, you are just early in a story that has not finished yet. So, I gotta say, your major is not your whole story, it is just one chapter of your story. So, stop trying to write perfectly and start actually writing it. Remember that the best-selling novels are not perfect novels when everything is perfect and every scenario goes as expected. You know, a messy life really interests. You need to be adventurous and, live this adventure and put it as it is. Has been academic drama. Listen to me because we are moving another segment. This musical break, Salah Bedeel.

Seasonal flu, guys. Seasonal flu is taking everyone down. But why does seasonal flu actually happen? And how can we prevent it? And how can we stay away from seasonal flu? Because getting sick is bad. You know, you lose all of your energy and you don't enjoy your days anymore. But, you know, you gotta know how to treat your seasonal flu, and you gotta know how to prevent it in case you never had seasonal flu yet. So we are going to talk about seasonal flu right now, and how can we prevent it, and how can we cure and heal ourselves in the best way possible according to Doctors Online, and be at a better shape with a better health.

0: home right now. And all I could taste is this moment.
1: Or is the fact that, you know, sounds small, but it is actually huge for a lot of people. The flu is not one disaster that comes and goes. It is a worldwide event. The World Health Organization estimates that seasonal flu causes around 1 billion cases every single year across the planet. 1 billion cases. Can you imagine how big is that? Imagine 1 billion people, one behind another. You know, out of those, 3 to 5 million turn into severe illness. So 1 billion, that is not a typo. That's, you know, it happens every year all over the world like clockwork. And here in Baghdad, September this month is exactly when it actually starts with a new semester, new classes, new crowded lectures hall. You go from a summer of seeing a few friends to sitting shoulder to shoulder with 200 classmates at some scenarios, and that's basically a welcome party to the viruses. Here is the part that surprised people. We already have flu vaccines. Scientists update them constantly. So why doesn't flu just disappear? Because the viruses, they mutate, you know, constantly. Think of it like a thief who changes his disguise every single season. Last year, vaccine knew what he looked like. And this year, he's got a new hat or a new jacket or a new face, so your immune system gets confused with the new virus. And that's why doctors don't just make flu vaccines and call it done forever. They redesign it every single year based on which disguises are showing up on the virus in the world. Now, people always blame the cold weather. It is called the flu season because it's cold, you know, because it's fall and the weather starts to get colder and we are not, you know, used to this weather. But here is the twist. Cold weather is not the main cause. It is just one piece of the puzzle. And scientists actually point to three real reasons flu season line up with colder months. You know, the first one is behavior. Behavior. When it's cold, people move indoors. Windows are closed and rooms fill up, and the new school year packs students into classrooms. Basically, humans build the virus a cozy little house and invite it in.

And there is another very important factor, that is our sun, you know, the Iraqi sun. It is really hot. We have extreme ranks of UV light. This UV light, it is dangerous for skin, but one of its benefits is killing all the viruses immediately, eliminating all the viruses. You know, this is something good, but when we are having shorter days and longer nights, you know, these viruses, they start to thrive. At the same time, we are getting less vitamin D and melatonin from the sun. The third thing is the air itself. Cold, dry air dries out your nose and throat and makes it easier for viruses to get in. On the top of that, the viruses actually survives longer on cold surfaces other than, you know, hot surfaces. So that door handle and that classroom desk and that chair charger cable in September and October, they are basically hosting the virus a little longer than it should be in July. So always carry with you a, alcohol sanitizer, so you can sanitize these things and even your hands after touching them. And now we're moving to practical things you don't need to hide. Of course, you need to protect yourself. How can you protect yourself? We are giving you the basics you need to do to protect yourself from seasonal flu.

So the first thing you need to do is to protect. This is about stopping the virus before it gets close to you. Wash your hands with soap, especially after using public transportation, touching a shred of a shared surface, or shaking a lot of hands with people. This is not just your grandmother's advice. The CDC found that regular hand washing cuts respiratory illness and the kind of sickness that includes the flu, and by around 16 to 21% of people in general population on Earth. That is not small. That is 1 in 5 sick days avoided with just soap and water. And the second move you need to do is to boost. Since sunlight is part of the story, get outside during the day if you can. Even 15 minutes of the daylight can, between classes, between jobs. Your body keeps its vitamins D and melatonin levels where they should be. Also, sleep. Your immune system does a lot of its repair work while you are asleep. So when you are cutting sleep during exam, stress is exactly the wrong move and you are getting sick. Move number 3, to respond. Let's say you do start feeling off, a scratchy throat, tired eyes, body aches. Don't push through it like it's a badge of honor. Rest early. The first 24 hours of actually resting can be the difference between a 2-day cold and a 2-week disaster. And if you are already sick, wearing a mask around others or just keeping some distance is a simple way to not pass it to the whole friend group or the whole peers and in the office. And here is one that gets forgotten. The annual flu vaccine, it is not a magic shield that makes you invisible, but it lowers your risk and it evens due to catch the flu after getting it. It usually hits you softer, and shorter health authorities worldwide, include the WHO, still listed as a single most effective tool we have against seasonal flu.

Titanium, you are a titanium, dear listener. You are very strong and you can beat that flu down. The flu comes back every year, sure, but so does soap, sunlight, and the good night's sleep. Choose your side wisely. Choose resting over, you know, over tiring yourself. And hopefully you guys will be in a good health all day long, all year long. Let's listen to this music.

Quick question to everyone. How many diets have you started in your life and quietly stopped, you know, a few weeks later? If you lost count, don't worry. You are completely normal. And today on the side table and on the mic drops of the final segment of the show, we are going to talk about weight losing. You know, we are talking about losing weight the boring way, the way that actually works, with six simple rules. If you implement them and integrate them into your life based on real habits that help people build a healthier lifestyle over 3 full years. This is not extreme diet. This is 6 rules. If you do them in your life, you are losing weight definitely. So let's go.

So, dear listeners, here is the idea we want you to remember and we want you to always have in your mind. You need to stop chasing, you know, goals and start building systems. We want you to start building systems, especially when it comes to weight loss. A goal is like a finish line. Once you cross it, what happens? A lot of people stop. They go straight back to the old habits again because the mission is over. A system, on the other hand, think of it like a brushing your teeth. You do not achieve brushing your teeth and then stop forever. It is part of your daily routine, automatically without much thought. And this is exactly how sustainable weight loss actually works. It is not one big dramatic goal. It is a handful of small daily systems repeated so many times that they eventually become automatic in your life. What are they? We are going to know now.

Here's the thing. Pursue a system, not goals. Instead of obsessing over a number on your scale, focus on small daily actions. Did you eat a decent breakfast? Did you move today? This is the whole game, to build a system. Number two is to simplify your eating. Start your day with a protein-rich breakfast, you know, ideally. Plan your lunch ahead. And I gotta say that lunch is a dangerous meal, because if you overeat in the lunch, you go down with your energy for all of the day. But if you eat a healthy, balanced lunch in the middle of the day, you set the tone for the rest of the day with a good energy. And gotta talk about leftovers. Don't throw leftovers, you know, they work perfectly. And lunch matters more than people think. It sits right in the middle of the day. Eat something light and low quality, and you will feel tired hours afterwards. But if you eat something balanced and your energy actually holds up, snacks are totally fine too, as well, as long as they are healthier kind. Rule number three is to move every day. Set a rule, give a promise to yourself. Say, every day I'm going to move around. I'm going to move my muscles. I'm going to move my joints. I don't want you to have joints pain by the age 30. I want you to always to be healthy. You know, move every day. It does not need to start, you know, a gym. Start with walking, you know, just walking. Then slowly add more intensity over time. And here is a tip. Doing it with a friend or a sibling makes it far easier to stick with, because you are less likely to skip it when someone is expecting you, you know, to come with. And number four is to understand calories in versus calories out. Your body does burn a baseline amount of energy every day just to function. That is called the basal metabolic rate, or BMR. Exercise is a bonus on the top of that, so not an excuse to eat double the amount afterwards. You need to understand how many calories are going in versus how many calories are going out. And number five, don't drink your calories. This one is bigger than people actually think. According to CDC, one regular 12-ounce soda already has around 150 calories purely from sugar. And U.S. government health data shows that young adults especially tend to drink more sugary calories than any other age group. So sodas, sweet juices, heavy dressings, they add up really fast without ever making you feel full. Change your identity is the final thing we want you to do. And I'm not talking about identity theft or, you know, changing your name. Change your identity, because this idea comes from the author James Clear in his book Atomic Habits. By the way, you need to read Atomic Habits as a young person. Some people, they overrate Atomic Habit, but it's a still essential book that you read and you turn into an atomic person. It was published in 2018. It's a recent book, relatively. His main point is this. Real change does not come from forcing yourself to follow rules. It comes from seeing yourself as a different kind of person. Not, you know, I'm on a diet. Instead, say, I am someone who eats well. I am someone who eats healthy. I'm someone who drinks water. I'm someone who doesn't smoke. I'm someone who doesn't drink. I'm someone who cares about her or his health. This is what we mean when we say change your identity. Don't say that I am bounded. I am chained to a diet. No, this is you. This is your new identity. You are a healthy person.

If you have failed diets before, you are not weak at all. You are just following, you know, a system that was never designed to last three years or so, let alone 3 weeks. The people who actually change their bodies long term are not the most disciplined humans on earth. They just picked small, boring habits and they repeated them for a long time. Hopefully you'll always be healthy and you learn something new from this segment on the PM on FM show. Yo!

Thank you so much, dear listeners, for tuning in to the PM on FM show. Remember that we are always here from Sunday to Thursday at 2 p.m. Take care of yourself, and we are sending you our best wishes and greetings from the studio, starting with Haider Najah in the lighting design. Greetings to you, Haider. And Ahmed Sofi in the music coordination. Greetings to you from Hajas in the social media team. How are you, Hajas? You good? You enjoyed filming the show? And greetings to you from me, Mustafa Al-Asha'a, and Salah Badil, our amazing director. And we wish you all the best. We wish you a very happy and very good day, blessed day like you. And remember that we are here tomorrow, so see you tomorrow.

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lot of big kids used to let the big kids steal my big wheel, and I wouldn't do shit but just sit still. 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
5: Weird. Doing this
4: yelling
5: once.
4: Weird. 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
6: Rihanna just hit me on a text. 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Insult me in a line, compliment me on the next. I'm really sorry you want me to have a heart attack. Was watching 8 Mile on my Nauta track. Realized I forgot to call you back. Here's that autograph for your daughter. 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

someone's daughter's mouth stealing food. 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

Jada kiss. 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

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What are you waiting for? Tune in now.

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Every door is a chance to grow. 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